Richard Lester and David Watkin, cellists, with double bassist Chichi Nwanoku for Luigi Boccherini's Cello Sonata in C, a 91.1 FM WSHU. Barbara Harbach is a composer, an organist, a scholar, and a major advocate for women composers. Her spiritual Suite for Orchestra reimagines traditional spiritual melodies in symphonic forms. 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

0: Simon Standage and Michaela Comberti were violinists. Simon Standage also conducting Collegium Musicum 90 for Antonio Vivaldi's Double Violin Concerto. 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
0: The man known as the Dean of African American Composers, William Grant Still, his folk suite, number 2 for flute and clarinet, is performed by Sierra Winds.

C.R. Wins performing the Folk Suite No. 2 by William Grant Still on WSHU. She was the first major American composer to achieve large-scale international recognition, Amy Marcy Cheney Beach. And the extraordinary thing is she was largely self-taught as a composer. Juan Crisóstomo de Arriaga was nicknamed the Spanish Mozart. He had some interesting parallels to Mozart. They shared a birthday. They shared a same middle name. They both died very young, leaving behind a remarkably mature body of music. Juan Crisóstomo de Arriaga wrote this symphony in D. Here's the English Chamber Orchestra with Jesús López Cobos conducting.

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Symphony in D by Juan Crisóstomo de Arriaga. Jesús López Cobos led the English Chamber Orchestra. This is 91.1 FM WSHU, news you trust, music you love. Hi, I'm Laura Enrico.

Thank you for being part of WSHU's first uninterrupted pledge drive. 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If you haven't made your contribution yet, there's still time. Just go to WSHU.org, and thank you. Amy Beach was the first major American composer to achieve large-scale international recognition, and what's even more extraordinary was that she was largely self-taught as a composer. Amy Beach's Theme and Variations, performed by the Manhattan String Quartet, Dorio Anthony Dwyer is the flute soloist.

0: Dario Anthony Dwyer, flute with the Manhattan String Quartet for a theme and variations by Amy Beach. 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I'm Lauren Rico. 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

The world's first jet airliner flight took place in 1952, an aircraft called the de Havilland Comet. It left London for Johannesburg, making five stops along the way. Total flying time was 21 hours, 20 minutes, a vast improvement over the advanced piston-engined aircraft of the day. This composer was a passenger on that maiden voyage. She wrote this on board. She called it the Comet Prelude. Some in-flight music coming up this hour. Well, I hereby vote that a group of cellos should be called a y'all of cellos. Y'all with a W, not like Texas. I love you, Texas. If you agree, then here's a y'all of cellos with a prelude by Bach called Now Comes the Savior.

The Chorale Prelude, Now Comes the Savior by J.S. Bach. For 9 years, the Brit Anna Lapwood was the incredibly gifted director of music and all-purpose brain trust behind the vocal force of nature that is the choir of Pembroke College, Cambridge. She just wrapped up her tenure at Pembroke last summer. Who knows what she'll do next? The music world is her oyster. She released one final album with the choir on Sony Classical just 2 months ago called Arise, Shine, featuring a bunch of contemporary composers, fantastic writers. One of those is a young composer living in Zambia named Maggie Caposamio. And the commission fee for this piece helped to fund her ongoing music studies at the University of Lusaka. This is called Abide With Me.

Anna Lapwood conducting the Chapel Choir of Pembroke College, Cambridge. Abide With Me by Maggie Caposomweo. Here's Vernon Neal with Rhapsody in Black.

Welcome to Your Classicals Rhapsody in Black from APM, where we turn up the voices of Black artists in the world of classical music. I'm Vernon Neal. Don't talk about it, be about it. That was one of my mantras when I trained for the CrossFit Games. That mantra popped into my head recently when I discovered Anthony Parnther. Anthony Parnther is a conductor who works really hard to push classical music to new thresholds. Anthony has restored orchestral works by Black composers like Florence Price, Zenobia Powell Perry, Margaret Bonds, William Grant Still, Duke Ellington, and Samuel Coleridge Taylor. By doing so, he's introduced their music to new audiences. He's conducted orchestras for trap producer Metro Boomin, the pop band Imagine Dragons, and opera superstar Jesse Norman. He's led the Hollywood Studio Symphony in recording sessions for some of your favorite shows and films like Fargo, The Mandalorian, Disney's Encanto, and The Lion King, just to name a few. Now, the most heartbreaking thing is that even today, it's still rare to find a Black conductor at the podium. In 2019, of about 2,000 professional orchestras in the US, the number of Black conductors could be counted on just one hand. Anthony Parnther was one of those conductors. That's the year the San Bernardino Symphony appointed him as their music director after a 2-year international search. Anthony knows how uncomfortable it can be when you walk into a room and you don't see anyone that looks like you. That's why he loves to see the reaction when he steps out onto the stage. I've seen it many times when I'm conducting, and I see young children of various colors sitting in the front 3 or 4 rows. You can just tell. It's like, wow, that's not what I was expecting to see come around the corner. For more than a decade, Anthony has also been the music director of the Southeast Symphony, the historically Black orchestra in Los Angeles, founded in 1948. That orchestra reflects the diversity in LA, with people of color making up more than half of its members. Southeast Symphony has premiered nearly 50 pieces by female composers in the last decade, and staged nearly 100 works by Black composers. "It's a little audacious for me to say this," says Anthony, "but I think we have been the leading platform for composers of color." Anthony Parnther's greatest impact may be outside the concert hall. Some of the most widely viewed symphonic concerts in the world are in stadiums worldwide. Parnther conducts a live orchestra with 75 people in the audience and over 100 million more online. This massive crowd is there to support their team of professional gamers during an esports tournament that's bigger than the Major League Baseball World Series. Now, as an athlete, "don't talk about it, be about it" means actions speak louder than words. As a music director, as a conductor, as an advocate for Black composers, Anthony Parnther is actively changing the perceptions of what classical music can be and who it can reach. This is Rhapsody in Black from APM, with technical assistance from Alex Simpson and support from Julie Yamacher, Andrea Blaine, Kevin O'Connor, and Scott Blankenship. 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I'm Vernon Neal.

It's Rhapsody in Black with Vernon Neal, and here is Anthony Parther conducting the Concerto Grosso by Lady Erilyn Wallen.

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1: The Crown clearly agrees. They honored her with an MBE for services to music. Lady Wallen. We're boarding a big old jet airliner in 60 seconds.

These days, you and I don't think much about getting on a big old jet airliner. Back in the 1950s, it was still a pretty big deal. The first jet airline flight made by an aircraft called the de Havilland Comet. In 1952, it went from London to Johannesburg. One of the passengers was composer Avril Coleridge Taylor. She must have been inspired because she wrote this piece on the plane for the plane. Here's the Comet Prelude.

John Andrews conducting the BBC Philharmonic Orchestra, performing The Comet Prelude by Avril Coleridge Taylor, about the first jet airliner flights. Fortunately, she was not on one of the subsequent flights, which did not do as well. Avril's dad, coming up next.

In 1898, the Three Choirs Festival approached British composer Edward Elgar with a commission. Elgar suggested Samuel Coleridge Taylor instead. He said, "I am sorry I am too busy to do so. I wish you would ask Coleridge Taylor to do it. He still wants recognition, and he is far and away the cleverest fellow going amongst the young men." What a classy recommendation. They took his advice. Here is the Ballade by Coleridge Taylor.

0: ballad by Samuel Coleridge.
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You know how one night can change your whole life? Russian composer Alexander Alyabiev was once at an all-night card game. One player was accused of cheating, and Alyabiev and two others attacked him. He died 3 days later from his injuries. The evidence was scant, but the next thing Alyabiev knew, he was charged with murder and thrown in jail. He had a piano delivered to his damp cell, and he composed this, his most famous work. Notes from Prison, coming up this hour.

my goodness, that was gorgeous. The Nocturne by Peter Tchaikovsky. Hi, I'm Jake Armerding. So glad to be listening to music with you. Isn't it the best? Well, you lose the freedom to do a whole bunch of things in prison. One thing they still let you do is write music. This is a prison song by Russian composer Alexander Alyabiev. It grew so popular in Russia among the common folk that it featured in Rossini's The Barber of Seville, which is how Europe found out all about it. And then it really hit. It's called The Nightingale.

Sasha Boltachev performing The Nightingale, written from prison by Russian composer Alexander Alyabiev. Kind of sounds like a prison song. Lots of mourning. Composer Arthur Bliss goes to the mailbox, coming up.

Shortly after, the City of Birmingham Orchestra asked composer Arthur Bliss to write a new work specially for them. Another gift from Birmingham arrived in Bliss's mailbox. It was a book of coronation anthems written in the late 1600s by yet another composer named John Blow. Bliss cracked it open. He happened to open up to the anthem, "The Lord is My Shepherd," and he found what he later called, quote, "a noble tune." That's what got him started on his commission. That was the firing pin that he needed. Do you wonder if maybe the orchestra might have had that in mind all along?

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Vernon Hanley conducting the City of Birmingham Symphony Orchestra performing the Meditations on a Theme of John Blow, which they commissioned of composer Arthur Bliss. Spring Faith coming up next.

The gentle breezes have awakened. They whisper and weave day and night. They are at work everywhere. Oh, fresh fragrance, oh, new sound. Now, poor heart, do not be afraid. Now everything, everything must change. A poem by Ludwig Uhland called Spring Faith. And here's the music Franz Schubert wrote to it.

Faith in Spring by Schubert. Here's one for the birds, the springtime birds. Frederick Delius wrote it upon hearing the first cuckoo in spring. It's called On Hearing the First Cuckoo in Spring. Listen for the bird calls.

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imitation, or variation. To imitate is to copy, or copy as best you can. You're not adding anything to the mix. You're just trying to be someone else, someone you admire, but still. To variate on a theme by someone else, that's honoring that someone's creative voice with your own. So how can you tell the difference? Well, imitators don't publicize their source, but variators do. For example, this piece, Variations on a Theme by Chopin. The composer isn't hiding anything. Theme and Variation, coming up.

Written 50 years after his famous violin concerto, at the ripe old age of 78. That's the Andante from the Serenade for Strings by composer Max Bruch. George Hanson conducting the Wuppertal Symphony Orchestra. The man still had it. Hi, I'm Jake Armerding. It's a pleasure to listen to music with you. Thanks for being here. Here's the great Gabriel Fauré. It's a piece called After a Dream. You're going to hear other composers later in the hour who honored Fauré with their own compositions. For now, here's Emmanuel Despex.

Après un rêve, after a dream. Doesn't sound like it was altogether a pleasant dream. Maybe not too unpleasant. Kind of in the middle. A mixed dream. By Gabriel Fauré. 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It's a piece called Nights by the French composer Florent Schmitt.

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David Robertson conducting the Monte Carlo Philharmonic Orchestra, performing Nights by Florent Schmitt. 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

If you're friends with any artists, or if you are one, then you know what I mean when I say artists are some of the hardest working people you'll ever meet. They have a passion they want to share with the world, and they sacrifice a lot to make it happen, often working multiple jobs just so they can create. Rachmaninoff balanced 3 careers as a composer, conductor, and pianist. He got by as a successful pianist, but it wasn't fulfilling. His passion was composing, but that's not what people wanted from him, so he nearly gave up. It took years of perseverance to fight for his compositional passion, and because of that grit, we have this, his symphonic dances. This slice of that work is on the way. I'm Melanie Renata. This is Music Through the Night. What do you think? Would you take one high-quality item or many mediocre ones? Quality over quantity any day of the week, right? Well, on this day, you get that. The one and only clarinet concerto composed by Johann Stamitz, an 18th century work rediscovered in the 20th century, a shining star ever since. Here it's performed by clarinetist Andreas Ottensommer and the Potsdam Chamber Academy.

clarinetist Andreas Ottensommer and the Potsdam Chamber Academy with what's considered the first true clarinet concerto, that of Johann Stamitz. I'm Melanie Renata with an adventurous guitar concerto in just a moment. This is Music Through the Night.

There's an energy in Brazilian music, a buzz, rhythms that just sparkle, a storytelling vibe that flows throughout the melodies. All of that was poured into this guitar concerto by Brazilian composer Francisco Mignone, guitarist Fabio Zanon performing with the São Paulo Symphony.

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guitarist Fabio Zanon and the Sao Paulo Symphony, with a mix of intimate moments and brilliant bursts of sound, what you can expect from phenomenal Brazilian classical music, a guitar concerto from Francisco Mignon. That healthy dose of passion continues here with a piece from Rachmaninoff. His truest passion was composing, but he had to really fight for it, and that perseverance paid off. This is just a slice of his symphonic dances performed by the Royal Philharmonic. I'm Melanie Renata. This is Music Through the Night.

0: getting you pumped for a Friday, I guess. Some powerful jazz-like rhythms punching through that third movement of Rachmaninoff's Symphonic Dances, his Opus 45. Enrique Batiste at the podium conducting the Royal Philharmonic.
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In the 1790s, Austrian composer Franz Joseph Haydn made 2 trips to London. Travel that resulted in 2 commissions. His celebrated sets of London symphonies. This is part of the second set. Some of those symphonies have really cute nicknames like The Surprise, The Miracle, each name, of course, describing a small part of the symphony. This one has a name. What do you think it is? I'll share its name and have it for you in full in about 30 minutes or so. I'm Melanie Renata. I'm so glad you're here. This is Music Through the Night.

Have you ever heard someone humming or whistling a tune, and you know it, but you just can't quite place it? Well, to composer Carlos Guastavino, that's exactly what he considered to be success in the world of musical composition. He wanted to hear people whistling his tunes, and this work from him has a couple of those earworms. You might find yourself humming it later today. It's his 3 Argentinian Cantilenas en Finale. Here's the Camerata Bariloche.

Camarada Bariloche, with just one of more than 500 works from Argentine composer Carlos Joaquín, his three Argentinian cantilenas and finale. Tonight's classical music is supported by Legacy Box, committed to preserving family history by converting old home movies, film, and photos into digital files so those memories can be revisited and shared for generations to come. 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I'm Melanie Renata. Glad to have you here for some music through the night. Through the dark of this night, you just sort of stumble musically here and fall into a moment of romance. A work that takes you dancing in a field of flowers, Samuel Coleridge Taylor's Romance of the Prairie Lilies, performed by the RTE Concert Orchestra, Adrian Leeper at the podium.

No surprise that type of work is referred to as a dream poem. Fever dream poem, if you ask me. Samuel Coleridge Taylor's Romance of the Prairie Lilies, the RTE Concert Orchestra performing. I'm Melanie Renata with one of the last symphonies from the father of the symphony just around the corner. 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

Once upon a time, Franz Joseph Haydn heard his music played by an orchestra much larger than he'd ever heard it before. 300 London musicians got him hooked on that large scale sound. He wrote for that sort of performance for his 101st symphony, and audiences loved it, of course. It's known as the clock, due to the ticking rhythm in the second movement. Here it's performed by a smaller orchestra, only about 50 musicians or so. It's the Austro-Hungarian Haydn Orchestra.

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0: The charming and elegant Symphony No. 101 in D major by Haydn, known as The Clock. Adam Fischer at the podium there, conducting the Austro-Hungarian Haydn Orchestra.
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Felix Mendelssohn was 17 when he wrote his first string quintet, and the fingerprints of a musical genius were everywhere. A young man obsessed with Shakespeare, steeped in Bach, and constantly surrounded by poets and philosophers at his family's home, the kid was cultured from the get-go. This work carries that energy. But after a dear friend and mentor of Mendy's died, it opened up an emotional world for him, and he reopened the score for this work and revised the four fast movements to carry something a little deeper. You'll feel the grief pour in and the sunshine lift you right back out of it later this hour. I'm Melanie Renata. This is Music Through the Night.

A smattering of sounds of grief begin this hour. First with a piece here of English Renaissance music, which was at times sort of filled with these sorts of elegies. This is Lord of Salisbury, Pavon, and Galliard by Orlando Gibbons.

That work is so old. How old is it? It's so old that it is part of the first printed collection of keyboard music in England. Lord of Salisbury, Pavon, and Galliard by Orlando Gibbons, pianist Stuart Goodyear performing. 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I'm Melanie Renata, glad to have you here for some music through the night. You start off slowly wandering through the damp wilderness, and then some gorgeous views here in Johan Svendsen's Norwegian Rhapsody No. 4, the South Jutland Symphony, performing.

The South Jutland Symphony with a patchwork of Norwegian sounds. A smorgasbord, if you will. Well, I think actually in Norwegian that's a cold boar or something. Anyways, Johan Svendsen's Norwegian Rhapsody number 4. I'm Melanie Renata. This is Music Through the Night. And there's a gentle twinkle of guitar that shines through the night in just a tick.

You go on a journey under the stars with this work. A hike through a musical atmosphere. A piece called The Abbey Wood Trail. Composed and performed for you here by the incredible Dale Kavanagh.

just so pleasant. Guitarist and composer Dale Kavanagh with her work Abbey Wood Trail. If you liked the sounds of that, chances are you'll like our guitar stream at our website, yourclassical.org. If you want company with your classical, well, that's why I'm here. Hi, I'm Melanie Renata. You're listening to Music Through the Night. And this work is a blend of youthful joy with moments of grief-filled realization of the brevity of life. Mendelssohn's First String Quintet in A Major.

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Beethoven was not really a modest man, especially when it came to the piano. When he performed his music, he made sure everyone in the room knew who exactly was sitting at the keyboard. And yet, inside this fiercely competitive spirit, something warm and generous poured out. A piece so bright, so full of life, that audiences gave it a nickname Beethoven himself never chose, never disputed. Sometimes a piece of music simply tells you exactly what it is. It's spring. His fifth violin sonata in F, and it's on the way. I'm Melanie Renata. This is Music Through the Night. Imagine stepping onto the podium for your first major performance, having had zero rehearsal. That's exactly what a young Richard Strauss did in 1884 when he conducted the premiere of this. His Suite for 13 Wind Instruments in B-flat major, a moment he had no idea would be the moment that launched his career. Here's the Netherlands Wind Ensemble.

quite the peppy piece that some say is the piece that effectively jump-started the career of composer Richard Strauss. It's his suite for 13 wind instruments in B-flat major, his Opus 4, Ido de Wart, conducting the Netherlands Wind Ensemble. I'm Melanie Renata, with a bit of a song to lure you into the depths of the ocean. In just a minute, you're listening to Music Through the Night.

In Greek mythology, a siren's song lures sailors into the dangers of the sea. And that was the idea behind this pretty work by Lily Boulanger, Les Sirènes.

You may know the name Boulanger because of the legendary teacher Nadia Boulanger, but her little sister Lily had her own unforgettable musical voice. That was one of her works, Les Sirènes, the New London Chamber Choir performing. I'm Melanie Renata. This is Music Through the Night. Thank you for being here. Beethoven wrote his fifth violin sonata in 1801, and nobody named it until much later. Once you hear it, you'll totally understand. This is the bright and bouncy Spring Sonata, his Opus 24.

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0: A beautiful, vibrant conversation between violinist Anansufi Mutter and pianist Lambert Orcus. 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
0: In World War I, in a German internment camp, the ugliest and unlikeliest of places, is exactly where composer Edgar Bengtsson found creativity. In the 4 years he spent as a prisoner of war, Bengtsson was placed in charge of all of the music at the prison camp. He found a way to transform that unspeakable tragedy into harmony. With his fellow musicians at his side, he created works that spoke to the enduring spirit of hope and humanity. And this is one of those pieces. It's coming up. I'm Melanie Renata. Please stay with me.

Just a nice casual musical stroll into your Friday morning. The Eduardo Mata University Youth Orchestra with the Minuetto by Ricardo Castro. I'm Melanie Renata, so glad to be with you as your day begins. Even if you're a fellow third shifter, hey, the shift is waning, yes, but the day is on the horizon. Happy Friday. The life of British composer Edgar Bangton was a series of remarkable turns, from a childhood piano prodigy to a wartime detainee. He wrote this work while detained as a prisoner of war. It's a proclamation of the resilience of the human spirit. It's three pieces for orchestra.

the BBC Philharmonic with a work written when all hope seemed lost. A glimmer of light from the tragedy of war. Three pieces for orchestra by Edgar Bainton. I'm Melanie Renata. And that light just gets brighter and brighter and even more joyful here. The third string quartet in C by Chevalier de Saint-Georges. Here's the Arabella String Quartet.

A bit of a get up and go in that string quartet number 3 in C major by Chevalier de St. George, the Arabella String Quartet performing. I'm Melanie Renata, and you'll want to get ready for something pretty grand in just a moment.

The Girl from Arles was a five-act play that flopped, probably because of the music. For five acts, Georges Bizet wrote 27 different numbers. Critics claimed it had far too many overtures. Well, Bizet made lemons out of lemonade and squeezed two sweets out of that play. This is his second suite from The Girl from Arles. Here's the Berlin Philharmonic.

The programs you hear on WSHU are made possible in part by generous contributions of listeners like you, and support for live streaming comes from the law firm of Cohen & Wolf, personal attention and practical advice for more than 70 years, cohenandwolf.com. 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

The Berlin Philharmonic with a shot of musical caffeine. The Girl from Arles Suite No. 2 from Bizet. I'm Melanie Renata, and you can take a moment to catch your breath. Some free-flowing water music just ahead.

George Friedrich Handel's Water Music was originally performed at a royal river party, where crowds tried to catch a listen from barges and boats. Well, you don't have to fight for room to experience it at all here. The English Chamber Orchestra performing it for you. Well, performing the Water Music Suite No. 3 in G. John Elliott Gardiner at the podium.

0: music that was a hit on stage and on the Thames. George Frideric Handel's Water Music Suite No. 3 in G, John Elliott Gardiner conducting the English Baroque Soloists.
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2: You've probably heard before that it's nearly impossible to put a price tag on happiness and contentment. I'm Sunday Baroque host Suzanne Bona, and thousands of people are coming together to bolster cultural expression and celebrate the arts and artists and make this music accessible to everyone, regardless of their background. 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Thank you for everything you do for our community with your contribution. We are expanding our world together.

What would you guess is humanity's oldest instrument? 30 years ago, an old archaeological site in Slovenia, the femur bone of a cave bear was uncovered, roughly 50,000 years old. And it pretty convincingly resembled what would be an early version of the flute. It's now known as the Neanderthal flute. The flute being tied to our species' beginnings. That's just a little cool tidbit, don't you think? The flute shines in this concerto. In just a bit, I'm Melanie Renata. Please, stay with me.

A flowing and graceful work from Cécile Chaminade. Of course it is. It's called Scarf Dance, or Opus 37, the National Orchestra of Metz Grand Est performing. A very good morning to you, my friend. It is 6 past the hour. I'm Melanie Renata. Happy Friday. Let us step joyfully into this day. A sweet blink and you'll miss it moment here. It's called Love's Joy, by 20th century composer Fritz Kreisler.

Violinist Kyunghwa Chung weaving through the notes of pianist Philip Moll for Love's Joy by Fritz Kreisler. I'm Melanie Renata. I'm so glad you're here. Thanks for sharing some time and space with me. This piece of music is going to serve up a twittering spring vibe. Belgian flutist Barthold Quicken playing alongside Tafel Music. He plays historical instruments and focuses on Baroque music. Here, however, he dips a little into the classical era. A flute concerto in G major by Carl Stamitz.

The flute, an instrument that started its life as a femur bone of a bear. Just a little tidbit out of nowhere for you. Flutist Bartold Kuyken and Tafel Musik with the Flute Concerto in G by Carl Stamitz. I'm Melanie Renata. Go ahead, settle in. There's the sway of a lullaby in just a minute.

Like waltzing through the morning clouds, harpist Katrin Finch and Sinfonia Kimri with a lullaby for Peggy by John Rutter. John Rutter there conducting. You step now into a musical world that's a swirl of Respighi's early 20th century skill, mixed with his love, of course, for 16th and 17th century sounds. Blended together, you get his set of three suites, called Ancient Airs and Dances. This is the third one, performed by the Orpheus Chamber Orchestra.

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born from music meant for the lute. The Orpheus Chamber Orchestra with Respighi's Ancient Airs and Dances Suite No. 3. I'm Melanie Renata, and as you're born into another day, a piece to put a pep in your step in just a tick.

This work was written to honor a bunch of authors and journalists, and that's really the only reason Johann Strauss Jr. gave it the cheeky name Morning Papers Waltz. It's shared with you here by the Vienna Johann Strauss Orchestra.

0: Well, maybe it is that time to get up and read your morning paper. The morning paper's Waltz by Johann Strauss Jr., the Vienna Johann Strauss Orchestra performing. I'm Melanie Renata. Thanks for sharing some time and space with me this morning. Be good to yourself today, and be good to your neighbor too, okay?
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3: Nature is such a rebel. You want to relax near a lake? Huh. Here's some storm clouds. That wedding that's been planned for months? Hope you like your cake soggy. No matter how certain the forecast, nature, as innocent as it may seem, finds a way to push back against your plans. The Lochte Symphony Orchestra unleashes that same defiant electricity later this hour. I'm Vernon Neal. Let's first take a look back in the history books.
4: This is the Composer's Datebook for May 22nd. I'm John Burge. The German composer Richard Strauss wrote his first song at age 6 and his last at age 84, a year before his death in 1949. Four of his last songs were for soprano and orchestra. These four last songs, as they came to be known, were premiered in London at the Royal Albert Hall on today's date in 1950. Strauss had written to the great Norwegian soprano Kirsten Flagstad, suggesting, "I would like to make it possible that the songs should be at your disposal for a world premiere with a first-class conductor and orchestra." Flagstad did sing the premiere performances with the first-rate Philharmonia Orchestra of London, conducted by the legendary German conductor Wilhelm Furtwängler. In addition to those performers, credit for the realization of Strauss's request is also due to an unlikely and exotic patron of the arts, namely the Maharaja of Mysore, who put up a cash guarantee for the Strauss premiere. And since he could not be present himself, the Maharaja asked that the premiere be recorded and the discs shipped to him in Mysore. The Maharaja had wanted to be a concert pianist, but the deaths of both his father and his uncle forced him to succeed to the throne in 1940 at the age of 21. In addition to underwriting the Strauss premiere, the young Maharaja championed the music of the Russian composer Nicholas Metner, and in 1945, the creation of the Philharmonia Orchestra of London as a recording ensemble for the enterprising EMI producer Walter Legg. Composer's Datebook is produced by APM, American Public Media, in conjunction with the American Composers Forum, reminding you that all music was once new.
3: Virginia Eskin opens the morning at the piano with a slice of American ragtime history. Here's some Pickles and Peppers by Adeline Shepherd.

Pickles and Peppers, some ragtime tunes from Adeline Shepherd. It was performed by Virginia Eskin at the piano. George Gershwin was once nestled up at a grand Hollywood hotel when he was commissioned to craft this music you're about to hear. It was a sequence for the latest Fred Astaire and Ginger Rogers cinematic outing. He delivered a miniature that captured everyone's favorite phenomenon. You, a puppy, and the fight to go left as that puppy tries to pull you right. Leonard Slatkin leads the St. Louis Symphony Orchestra in Gershwin's classic known as Walking the Dog.

Nothing like taking a quick walk around the block with a headstrong puppy. The St. Louis Symphony and Leonard Slatkin with George Gershwin's Walking the Dog. Brahms's music tends to be weighty. You might even call it intellectual. But his first serenade is way more lighthearted. Here's a movement from his first serenade that balances a nod to his musical heroes, Haydn and Beethoven, with a move away from his usual weighty mood. Bernard Haitink leads the Royal Concertgebouw Orchestra.

the Royal Concertgebouw Orchestra and Bernard Haitink with the Rondo from Brahms' Serenade No. 1. Straight ahead, you'll hear a march from Gustav Holst.

Gustav Holst was a big believer and a champion of the local ensemble. He crafted this next piece as a challenge for a national brass band competition. The opening march captures the soul of British folk song with a little modern drive to it. Eugene Corcoran leads the North Texas Wind Symphony. Here's the march from Holst's Moorside Suite.

The North Texas Wind Symphony and Eugene Corcoran with The March from Gustav Holst's Moorside Suite. Sibelius originally composed what you're about to hear for a student-led historical pageant. Now that sounds kind of cute. But what Sibelius wrote was a score that pushed back against intense political pressure at the time. Osmo Vanska leads the Lahti Symphony Orchestra. Here's the Corellia Overture.

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Sir Charles Mackaris and the Prague Chamber Orchestra with the opening movement from Mozart's Jupiter Symphony. Coming up, you'll hear an operatic fantasy on four hands, and then a sunny Italian concerto for the classical guitar. You stay right there.

Giuseppe Martucci lived for just the massive emotional scale of the opera house, yet he chose to take that energy and channel it through the intimate lens of the keyboard. In this Fantasia, he takes little bits from Verdi's Un ballo in maschera and transforms them into some next-level dialogue forehands. Here's pianist Pietro Spada and Giorgio Cozzolino. This is Martucci's Fantasia on Un ballo in maschera.

pianists Pietro Spada and Giorgio Cozzolino with Martucci's Fantasia on un ballo in maschera. I'll close the hour out with the final movement from Mario Castelnuovo Tedesco's Guitar Concerto No. 1.

0: guitarist Eduardo Fernandez and the English Chamber Orchestra with the third movement of Tedesco's Guitar.
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0: The boom of thunder, the sudden flash of lightning, the creaks and the shadows produced by forces outside of your control. That relentless nature of a storm is what created this masterpiece. Pianist Vanessa Perez performs Chopin's iconic Raindrop Prelude later this hour. I'm Vernon Neal. Let's start on a smoother note in the streets of Manhattan. Violinist Nadia Salerno-Sonnenberg joins viola player Masao Kawasaki and cellist Mats Lidstrom to perform a jazz-inspired classical intimacy, Cole Porter's Night and Day.

Cole Porter's Night and Day, performed by Nadia Solano Sonnenberg, with Masao Kawasaki and Mats Lidstrom alongside. The Baroque era in France was defined by aristocratic poise. You would hear brief dances that were composed, honestly, just to mirror court life. Jean-François Dandreau offers exactly that kind of structure in this rondo you're about to hear. Here's that rondo performed by the Stuttgart Brass Quartet.

The Stuttgart Brass Quartet with Jean-François Dandrieu's Rondeau. Claude Debussy wanted his nocturnes to capture the fluid textures of light and atmosphere rather than any rigid musical narrative. In fêtes, or festivals, he painted a picture of a nighttime carnival. That sounds like fun. Where suddenly a procession appears from the shadows and then slowly dissolves back into the night. Eric Kunzel leads the Cincinnati Pops Orchestra. Here's Debussy's Fêtes.

And there goes that procession fading away. Eric Kunzel and the Cincinnati Pops Orchestra with Fate from Claude Debussy. Straight ahead, I'll bring out the theatrics with some Arthur Sullivan.

Arthur Sullivan was the melodic machine behind the most celebrated comic operas of Victorian England. Like this one you're about to hear, that sticks its tongue out at the traditional opera. Here's the Pirates of Penzance Overture. Sir Neville Mariner leads the Academy of St. Martin in the Fields.

the Academy of St. Martin in the Fields and Sir Neville Mariner with Pirates of Penzance Overture from Arthur Sullivan. This next tune was almost lost to time had it not been for Peter Warlock. Thanks to his love for the Renaissance, he brought back to life a set of 16th century dances from an old instructional manual, as one does. Here's his Capriole Suite. Jonathan Rees leads the Scottish Ensemble.

the Scottish Ensemble with Peter Warlock's Capriol Suite. Vivaldi wrote his fifth flute concerto just to show off the agility and the expressiveness of the instrument. It takes a ton of breath control to pull this one off. Flutist Lisa Beznosiuk joins the English concert under Trevor Pinnock.

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flutist Lisa Beznosiuk and the English Concert under Trevor Pinnock with Vivaldi's Fifth Flute Concerto. Coming up, you'll take a look inside a rain-soaked sanctuary in Mallorca.

Pianist Vanessa Perez performing here. The quiet, brooding atmosphere of this timeless keyboard favorite. Here's Chopin's Raindrop Prelude.

Chopin's Raindrop Prelude, performed by pianist Vanessa Perez. Schubert was only 18 when he wrote this Third Symphony. This was at a time when he was still working as a schoolmaster, but he was just daydreaming about the symphonic stage. Here's a final movement. Nicholas Harancourt leads the Berlin Philharmonic.

0: Nicholas Harnoncourt and the Berlin Philharmonic with the finale to Schubert's Third Symphony. I'm Vernon Neal. 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
4: 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Scott Joplin wrote music depicting a floral bouquet that you can hear on guitar this morning.
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5: Live from NPR News in Washington, I'm Corva Coleman. The World Health Organization is warning the Ebola outbreak in Democratic Republic of the Congo is spreading. The WHO's Director General Tedros Adhanom Ghebreyesus says it is moving rapidly, so the UN Health Agency is changing its risk evaluation.
6: Previously, WHO assessed the risk as high at the national and regional levels and low at global levels. We are now revising our risk assessment to very high at the national level, high at the regional level, and low at global level.
5: So far, there are 82 confirmed cases and 7 confirmed deaths. But Tedros says there are more than 750 suspected Ebola cases, and more suspected cases could be identified. Pakistan's interior minister has been holding meetings with Iranian officials this week in Tehran. He's trying to hammer out a deal with the U.S. and Iran. It comes as President Trump says he's willing to give Iran more time before deciding whether to resume the war. NPR's Aya Batraoui reports.
7: Iranian media report there are various interim proposals being discussed in Tehran, including one backed by China. The key issue is Iran's control of the Strait of Hormuz since the start of the U.S.-Israeli war 3 months ago. Iran established a new authority to approve and collect tolls from ships that want to transit the strategic waterway. Secretary of State Marco Rubio told reporters a toll system can't happen.
8: It can't happen. It would be unacceptable. It would make a diplomatic deal unfeasible if they were to continue to pursue that.
7: The Trump administration wants Iran to store its enriched uranium abroad and pause its nuclear program. Iran has signaled those are red lines and insists on a permanent ceasefire that lifts U.S. sanctions. Aya Batraoui, NPR News, Dubai.
5: President Trump has apparently changed his mind and will deploy 5,000 U.S. troops to Poland. This comes after he said he would pull 5,000 troops from Germany. Writing online, Trump suggested this is coming after Poland chose a conservative nationalist as its new president last year. The Democratic National Committee has released a postmortem of its 2024 election defeats. But as NPR's Stephen Fowler reports, the party does not stand behind the unfinished report or its conclusions.
9: DNC Chair Ken Martin received the 2024 autopsy late last year and announced he wouldn't publish it, opting instead to focus on the party's victories in recent elections. Now, he's apologizing and has made the 192-page document public. The report, titled Build to Win, Build to Last, is incomplete, didn't include any source documents or data to verify its claims, and is not something the party stands by, Martin said. The disconnect with the DNC comes as voters have record low approval of the Democratic Party, but continue to vote for Democratic candidates in large numbers. Stephen Fowler, NPR News.
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That piece has a Welsh title. The word is hiraeth. It means nostalgic longing. It's the title that pianist Isidora Connie Mason chose for music she wrote and performed along with her siblings, and it's in honor of her mom's family connections in Wales. Hiraeth, nostalgic longing. Good morning. I'm Emily Boyer, and you're listening to WSHU Public Radio. Friday. 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If you're not familiar with Eric Korngold's music, I really think you'll like it. In fact, you might not even know that music you already like, say like the Star Wars theme. Yeah, John Williams was directly influenced by Eric Korngold when he was writing the music for Star Wars. So meet Korngold's music directly, starting in just over 10 minutes. First, trumpeter Allison Balsam talks about her connection and love for Baroque music. She performs Baroque composer Benedetto Morcelli's concerto. Allison Balsam is playing the piccolo trumpet with the Scottish ensemble.

Oboe Concerto by Italian Baroque composer Benedetto Marcello, and arranged for trumpet and performed by Allison Balsam with this with the Scottish Ensemble. Excuse me. Good morning. You're listening to WSHU Public Radio. I'm Emily Boyer. It's wonderful to be with you this morning. I like New York in June. How about you? On June 1st, WSHU joins WQXR and WBGO at City Winery for a classical and jazz celebration of America at 250. You can see three really remarkable artists, clarinetist Anthony McGill, pianist Laura Downs, and jazz vocalist Leslie Harrison. They'll each be performing their own set and then come together for a one-of-a-kind finale. It's June 1st, 7 p.m. at City Winery. All the details and ticket information are at WSHU.org. 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Now on view, Rena Bandry's Take Me, Take Me, Take Me to the Palace of Love, a translucent sculpture referencing the iconic Taj Mahal. Free, britishart.yale.edu. Well, do you know the soundtrack to Star Wars? Maybe, even if you've not seen the movies, maybe you've heard a bit of the music. Well, John Williams, the composer to that score, was heavily influenced by Eric Korngold. Korngold also wrote film music and based in Southern California. He actually was originally born in Austria and came to the United States. And as a film music composer, he influenced probably a lot of film music that we've come to know. He also wrote dramatic concert music. This is Korngold's String Sextet, performed by the Raphael Ensemble.

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The Raphael Ensemble performing the string sextet by Eric Korngold, which he wrote when he was only 17 years old. Then about 20 years later, he was doing the work he's probably best known for. It's writing film music in Hollywood. You're listening to WSHU Public Radio. Good morning. I'm Emily Boyer. Great to share music on a Friday morning. 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News you trust and music you love. James Bolden is a horn player. He teaches in Louisiana, and he's recently released an album featuring music written by a friend of hers, and fellow horn player Gina Gilley. Bolden performs her Sonata for Horn and Piano with pianist Justin Hayford.

Sonata for Horn and Piano from 2018 by American composer Gina Gilli, performed by horn player James Bolden and pianist Justin Hayford on WSHU Public Radio. I'm Emily Boyer. You know, since you love the music on WSHU, let me say where you can get more. 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Iran is often in the news, and understanding the country means understanding the people behind the headlines. WSHU invites you to join the conversation with journalists Yagana Torbati and Bozorgmir Sharafuddin, authors of the new book, Stolen Revolution, Betrayal and Hope in Modern Iran. 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Johann Nepomuk Hummel was a contemporary of Ludwig von Beethoven. Actually, he was tapped to perform at a big memorial concert for Beethoven in Vienna after Beethoven died. Bassoonist Nadina Mackie Jackson performs Hummel's Grand Concerto in F with the Toronto Chamber Orchestra, directed by Nicholas McGeegan.

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Nadina Mackie Jackson, bassoonist from Canada, was the soloist in the Grand Concerto in F by Johann Nepomuk Hummel. The Toronto Chamber Orchestra was directed by Nicholas McGeegan. I'm Emily Boyer, and thanks for listening to WSHU Public Radio. I don't know about you, but I've been really appreciating all of the different flowers that are blooming right now. Flower season is in full swing, and you can hear a musical bouquet from the King of Ragtime coming up in just a bit over 15 minutes on WSHU. We asked, and you delivered, WSHU's first ever No Interruptions Pledge Drive. And thanks to you, it worked. 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Margaret Buchner wrote about early immigrants' experiences in her work Old Swedes Church. It's performed by the Nuremberg Symphony Orchestra, led by Georg Schmue.

Georg Schmua conducting the Nuremberg Symphony Orchestra in Margaret Buchner's Old Swedes Church. 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Good morning. I'm Emily Boyer. 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I have been enjoying a couple pink peony bushes growing in my front yard. Right now, they have gorgeous blooms, and now I know they're pink. Planted them last year, actually wasn't even quite sure what color they would be. Scott Joplin gives us a bouquet of a different flower, heliotropes. His heliotrope bouquet is performed by guitarist Giovanni De Chiaro.

guitarist Giovanni De Chiaro performing A Sweet Little Rag by the king of ragtime, Scott Joplin, his Heliotrope Bouquet on WSHU Public Radio. It takes a bunch of hands to produce music at WSHU. Our production team includes Jennifer Basher, Ann Lopez, and Sabrina Garone. I'm Emily Boyer, and it's wonderful to be with you this morning. If you're looking for the perfect night out in the city, I have a recommendation. 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It features premier musicians Anthony McGill, clarinetist, Laura Downs, pianist, and Leslie Harrison, jazz vocalist. And you can see Suzanne Bona, the host of Sunday Baroque on WSHU, because she'll be there as one of the evening's MCs. It is June 1st at 7 p.m. at City Winery in New York City. Get all the details at WSHU.org. 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I hope your morning is going well. Sometimes you just need a refresh. And if you need escape, here are 17 minutes on a tropical island. Fiji by Michael Torkey is performed by members of the Royal Liverpool Philharmonic Orchestra, led by Clark Rundell.

I hope you arrived back refreshed after your visit to Fiji. Music by American composer Michael Torkey. Clark Rundell led Ensemble 1010, the contemporary music group made up from musicians of the Royal Liverpool Philharmonic Orchestra. I'm Emily Boyer. Good morning. Happy Friday morning. 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If you're looking for a perfect night out in the city, you can join WSHU, WQXR, and WBGO for a classical and jazz celebration of America at 250, live at City Winery. Performances by Anthony McGill, Laura Downs, and Leslie Harrison, all celebrating the rich sounds of American music. June 1st at 7 p.m. Tickets and more information at WSHU.org. As far as I know, this is one of the earliest examples of music for horn, violin, and piano. There's a famous trio for that group by Johannes Brahms, but this piece was written earlier than that. Johann Martin Friedrich Niesle's sonata is performed by trio Kalkaschoes.

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Sonata in F by Johann Martin Friedrich Niesle, part of a family of German horn players, performed by Trio Kelka Shows. Horn player Robert Garcia, violinist Rico McNeila, and pianist Greg Kostrava, who's also a radio broadcaster based in Arizona. I'm Emily Boyer, and you're listening to WSHU Public Radio. 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Ulysses Simpson Kay grew up and went to school in Arizona. He was a Navy veteran and went on to receive several prestigious prizes for his compositions. Kay's Concerto for Orchestra is performed by Kellen Gray, leading the Royal Scottish National Orchestra.

Concerto for Orchestra by Ulysses Simpson Kay was performed by the Royal Scottish National Orchestra, directed by Kellen Gray on WSHU Public Radio. 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News you trust and music you love. I'm Emily Boyer. It is time for Midday Mozart to welcome in Friday afternoon and look forward to the weekend. There is music by Wolfgang Amadeus Mozart ready for you at lunchtime every weekday at noon on WSHU. Today, after Midday Mozart, listen for guitar music that will transport you to Brazil, performed by a musician who's actually located really close to home. Hear his performance in about 30 minutes. First, clarinetist John Manassi has experience playing pretty close to home for us, too. A lot of work he's done in New York City and beyond. Here he joins the Seattle Symphony Orchestra, led by Gerard Schwartz, for Mozart's Clarinet Concerto.

John Manassi, clarinet soloist, with Gerard Schwartz directing the Seattle Symphony Orchestra in Wolfgang Amadeus Mozart's Clarinet Concerto. Easing into Friday afternoon with WSHU Public Radio. Thanks for listening. I'm Emily Boyer. 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Neil Fitzpatrick is a classical guitarist and composer based right here in Connecticut in the WSHU broadcast area. He performs Preludes 3, 4, and 5 by Ettore Villa-Lobos.

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guitarist Neil Fitzpatrick, based right here in Southern Connecticut in the WSHU broadcast area. Neil Fitzpatrick performed Preludes 3, 4, and 5 by Brazilian composer Heitor Villa-Lobos on WSHU Public Radio. Good afternoon. I'm Emily Boyer. Thanks for having us along with you today. 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And from Newport Mansions, presenting Revolution Reimagined, a new exhibit exploring Newport, Rhode Island's role in the American Revolution and how later generations reshaped the city's collective memory. Opening June 25th. 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Tickets and info at WSHU.org. Edgar Meyer is the double bassist spotlighted in the Double Bass Concerto by Giovanni Battazzini. He performs with the St. Paul Chamber Orchestra.

0: Bassist Edgar Meyer featured in Giovanni Battazzini's double bass concerto with the St. Paul Chamber Orchestra, conducted by Hugh Wolf on WSHU Public Radio. 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And the Florence Griswold Museum in Old Lyme, now on view. Revelations, a decade of collecting, 2016 to 2026, highlighting recent additions to the museum's collection of American art, flowgriz.org. I'm Emily Boyer. It's been so wonderful spending time with you this afternoon. Next, headlines from NPR News, and then more music in the company of Lauren Rico. And tonight, Memorial Day invites us to reflect on service, sacrifice, remembrance. For the 150th anniversary of the United States Military Academy at West Point, Morton Gould wrote a symphony. And after serving in Vietnam, David Gillingham composed Heroes Lost and Fallen, music from America 250, tonight starting at 8. 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
1: Live from NPR News in Washington, I'm Janine Herbst. President Trump swore in the new Fed chair, Kevin Warsh, this morning. The 56-year-old succeeds Jerome Powell, who served as chair for 8 years and was appointed by President Trump in his first term. But he was also a frequent target of Trump for not lowering interest rates quickly or deeply enough.
2: Kevin has spoken often about the need to restore the Fed's integrity by returning to a proper focus on its two functional and really fundamental responsibilities, maintaining price stability and low inflation and achieving full employment.
1: Warsh is the first Fed chair to be sworn in at the White House since Alan Greenspan in 1987. He says he will lead a reform-oriented Fed, learning from past mistakes and successes. Powell will stay as a member of the Fed's Board of Governors. Senate Republicans confirmed Warsh just ahead of Powell's departure from the top job. Secretary of State Marco Rubio says there's still more work to do to reach a deal with Iran. President Trump has been threatening more military action if a deal can't be reached, as NPR's Michelle Kellerman reports.
3: After meeting NATO counterparts in Sweden, Secretary Rubio was asked about the prospects of a deal with Iran. He says the goal is an agreement that covers Iran's nuclear program and reopens the Strait of Hormuz.
4: But we also have to have a plan B. And plan B is, what if Iran refuses to open the straits? What if Iran decides, we refuse to open the straits, we're going to own the straits, and we're going to charge tolls for it? Okay, at that point, something has to be done about it.
3: And he says this affects Europe more than the U.S. Rubio repeated his frustration that a few NATO allies did not let the U.S. use bases to launch the war against Iran. The Strait of Hormuz was operating normally before the war. Michelle Kellerman, NPR News, the State Department.
1: In California, regulators voted this week to take the first step toward banning a popular material that's used to make countertops. From member station KQED, Farida Javlova Romero reports that the material is linked to a surging lung disease called silicosis.
5: Stonecutters who had lung transplants, as well as multiple doctors, urged the Occupational Safety and Health Standards Board to prohibit the use of artificial stone. Hundreds of workers in several states are ill, 31 have died in California in recent years, from inhaling toxic silica dust generated by the factory-made material when it's cut. Board member Derek Irwin.
6: We have to take effective action to prevent further cases now.
5: It could now take months for Cal OSHA to develop a rule prohibiting the fabrication of artificial stone with more than 1% crystalline silica. For NPR News, I'm Farida Javala Romero in Oakland, California.
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8: 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News you trust, music you love. I hope you are having a great Friday, heading into a nice long holiday weekend. I've got music by Mikhail Ipolitov Ivanov, his very cool Caucasian sketches coming up. But first, Yvette Harriman Rodriguez, a Puerto Rican composer who often blends classical traditions with Latin American colors and rhythms, and a lot of brass. Here's the Lantana Trio performing Adagio y Danza by Yvette Harriman Rodriguez.

0: Yvette Harriman Rodriguez's Adagio y Danza, Adagio and Dance. She wrote that back in 2021. It was performed by the Lantana Trio on WSHU.
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0: This piece is part travelogue, part orchestral postcard from the edge of the Russian Empire. Caucasian Sketches, Suite Number 1 by Mikhaily Politov-Ivanov. 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

0: the Moscow Radio Symphony Orchestra, Vladimir Fedosyev conducting them for Caucasian Sketches Suite No. 1 by Mikhail Ippolitov Ivanov. 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

0: Sigismund Thalberg's Variations on Themes from Semiramide. That was an opera by Rossini. Francesco Nicolosi was the pianist. 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
0: Gabrielle Fauré's Masks and Bergamasks. 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

0: Masks and Bergamasks by Gabrielle Fauré. Sir Neville Mariner conducted the Academy of St. Martin in the Fields on WSHU. 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
0: There's a wild ride of a violin concerto by Glazunov coming up in less than 25 minutes. But first, this very cool piece, Spirit of Trees, a sonata for harp and guitar by Alan Hovhaness. He had like this lifelong fascination with nature and mysticism, and trees appear often in his titles and imagery. Spirit of Trees is performed by guitarist Jason Viau and harpist Yolanda Condonassis.

0: Jason Vio, guitar, and Yolanda Condonassis, harp, with Spirit of Trees, Sonata for Harp and Guitar by Alan Hovhaness. This is WSHU. Hi, I'm Laura Enrico.
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0: We'll explore the many voices of America inspired by remembrance, resilience, history, and home, from spirituals and folk traditions to contemporary American composers. That's America 250, the American Experience, coming up this evening at 8 o'clock here on WSHU. Alexander Glazunov wrote this violin concerto in one continuous movement, so there are no breaks, but there are definitely distinct sections that you can pick out. Here's Chin Kim, violinist with the Moscow Philharmonic, and Paul Freeman conducting.

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0: Alexander Glazunov's Violin Concerto with Paul Freeman and the Moscow Philharmonic Chin Kim, violinist. 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
0: Johannes Brahms took a simple theme from George Frideric Handel's harpsichord music and turned it into this monumental set of variations and fugue. 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

0: Johannes Brahms' Variations and Fugue on a Theme by Handel. The pianist was Awadachin Pratt. 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
0: When Prokofiev's ballet Romeo and Juliet premiered, audiences kind of, they weren't nuts about it. 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
0: Adrian Albert is an American composer, a conductor, a former professional singer whose music often blends classical structure with jazz and cabaret and Broadway and pop influences. This is Adrian Albert's Swing Shift for bassoon, piano, and percussion. It features bassoonist Kristen Schillinger and pianist Jed Moss.

Kristin Schillinger Bassoon Jed Moss Piano with Swing Shift for Bassoon, Piano, and Percussion by Adrian Alpert. This week on America 250, The American Experience, it's a Memorial Day reflection through music. Here are works rooted in American stories and traditions. Join me and Emily Boyer tonight from 8 to 10 right here on WSHU. Classical music on WSHU is produced by Ann Lopez and Sabrina Garone in the Richard P. Garmany Classical Music Production Suite on the campus of Sacred Heart University in Fairfield, Connecticut. I'm Laura Enrico. Thank you so much for your company. It's been a pleasure. I hope you have a wonderful holiday weekend. We'll be here with music and news and entertainment. 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
1: It's astonishing to think about how very important Howard Hanson was in the history of American music. When Hanson was born in 1896, the town of Wahoo, Nebraska had about 2,000 residents. It was a community with growing importance in both agriculture and transportation, but the fine arts? Not so much. Howard Hanson would go on to become a well-respected composer, conductor, and educator. In the years that he held sway as director of the Eastman School of Music, that esteemed institution turned out generations who followed in his footsteps. I'm Mindy Rantner, an excerpt from a late Howard Hanson ballet on the way.

Hans Christian Lumbi called that the Queen Louise Waltz. Giordano Bellincampi conducted the Tivoli Symphony Orchestra. I'm Mindy Rantner. It's great to have your company for classical music on a Friday. We have a long holiday weekend coming up, and so it seems just right to play some really wonderful music as we have a little extra time to relax this weekend. The Brandenburg Concerto No. 6 by Bach on the way in the course of the hour. A Song Without Words by Felix Mendelssohn, and some Brahms based on a theme that he thought was by another famous composer. More on that and the music, too, later in the hour. The month of May is Mental Health Awareness Month, and every weekday at this time, we invite you to pause, take a breath, and step into a piece of music like this one by Gabriel Fauré.

12 cellists of the Berlin Philharmonic, led by Wilhelm Kaiser Lindemann, in the Pavan by Gabriel Fauré. The last work that American composer Howard Hanson completed was a ballet suite for chamber orchestra called Nymphs and Satyr. The year was 1979. Interestingly, Hanson, I never really thought about this before, but Howard Hanson, in writing this piece, followed in the footsteps of Mozart and decided to exclude the flutes. But he wrote a really cool solo for bassoon in this scherzo.

Think I Knew the Tune Before I Knew the Title. That was the scherzo from a ballet by Howard Hanson called Nymphs and Satyr. Holly Blake played bassoon. Daniel Spaulding conducted the Philadelphia Virtuosi Chamber Orchestra. So Howard Hanson left the flutes out of the orchestration for Nymphs and Satyr, and Johann Sebastian Bach left out the violins in some of his music, a piece we'll hear in just a moment.

So if you're scratching your head and wondering what piece was it that Bach wrote that has no violins, the answer is the Brandenburg Concerto, number 6.

The Academy of Ancient Music, minus the violins. Everybody else conducted by Christopher Hogwood in the Brandenburg Concerto No. 6 by Johann Sebastian Bach.

Nothing says spring quite like Spring Song, one of the songs without words by Felix Mendelssohn, violinist Anna-Sophie Mutter with Andre Previn at the piano. And Johannes Brahms writing on a theme he very much liked, the Variations on a Theme by Haydn.

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0: variations on a theme by Haydn by Johannes Brahms, although the theme was actually the St. Anthony Chorale. Daniel Barenboim, the Chicago Symphony.
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0: It's not too much of a stretch to say that Isaac Albéniz was a first-rate tour guide. That might not be what you expected me to say. And yes, he was a first-rate composer, and that's how he introduces us to his native country. Whether it's a region or a city, Albéniz made each really special to us, made us want to travel there. I'm Mindy Rattner. This hour, we are going to Granada, courtesy of guitarist Nicola Hall, who plays music from the Spanish Suite.
3: This is the Composer's Datebook for May 22nd. I'm John Burge. The German composer Richard Strauss wrote his first song at age 6 and his last at age 84, a year before his death in 1949. 4 of his last songs were for soprano and orchestra. These 4 last songs, as they came to be known, were premiered in London at the Royal Albert Hall on today's date in 1950. Strauss had written to the great Norwegian soprano Kirsten Flagstad, suggesting, "I would like to make it possible that the songs should be at your disposal for a world premiere with a first-class conductor and orchestra." Flagstad did sing the premiere performances with the first-rate Philharmonia Orchestra of London, conducted by the legendary German conductor Wilhelm Furtwängler. In addition to those performers, credit for the realization of Strauss's request is also due to an unlikely and exotic patron of the arts, namely the Maharaja of Mysore, who put up a cash guarantee for the Strauss premiere. And since he could not be present himself, the Maharaja asked that the premiere be recorded and the discs shipped to him in Mysore. The Maharaja had wanted to be a concert pianist, but the deaths of both his father and his uncle forced him to succeed to the throne in 1940 at the age of 21. In addition to underwriting the Strauss premiere, the young Maharaja championed the music of the Russian composer Nicholas Metner, and in 1945, the creation of the Philharmonia Orchestra of London as a recording ensemble for the enterprising EMI producer Walter Legg. Composer's Datebook is produced by APM, American Public Media, in conjunction with the American Composers Forum, reminding you that all music was once new.

Prelude number 1 by Marie Szymanowska, played by Anna Chiborowska. It's always nice to have company for classical music. I'm Mindy Ratner. I'm glad I have yours on this Friday. A concert waltz by Alexander Glazunov coming up in the course of the hour. And we have a couple of pieces that take us to Spain. One by a Spaniard, Isaac Albeniz, and the other a Russian, Nikolai Rimsky-Korsakov. More about that and the music on the way. And something to maybe give us an excuse to pick up our feet a little bit. This is the Slavonic Dance number 2 by Antonín Dvořák.

George Sell and the Cleveland Orchestra with the Slavonic Dance No. 2 by Antonín Dvořák. 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Music for your dancing or listening pleasure on a Friday. Yevgeny Svetlanov with the Philharmonia Orchestra. This is the Concert Waltz No. 1 by Alexander Glazunov.

Yevgeny Svetlanov and the Philharmonia Orchestra with us on a Friday with the Concert Waltz No. 1 by Alexander Glazunov. And we're headed to Spain in just a moment.

We are going someplace warm and sunny, I think. Here's guitarist Nicola Hall with a movement from the Suite Española by Isaac Albéniz. This is Granada.

It's music originally for piano. We heard guitarist Nicola Hall with Granada, the opening movement from the Suite Española by Isaac Albéniz. The Russian Nikolai Rimsky-Korsakov wrote some Spanish music too. This is the Capricho Español.

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turns up the heat a little bit. The Capriccio Espagnol by Nikolai Rimsky-Korsakov. The London Symphony Orchestra was conducted by Antal Dorati.

Music from, oh, centuries ago, a tune for which John Playford gets credit. It's called Sweet William.

It's only a minute and 10 seconds long, so you don't get to do the dance too often. The tune called Sweet William, published by John Playford. Who knows, maybe he wrote it too. And we heard a recording by the Toronto Consort. This next music is by Antonio Vivaldi. We are still in spring, although meteorologically, summer begins on the 1st of June. So, with that in mind, this is Summer from the Four Seasons. Violinist Enrico Onofri with Il Giardino Armonico.

0: Violinist Enrico Onofri and Il Giardino Armonico with Summer from the Four Seasons by Vivaldi.
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love to spend time outdoors. And of course, in the summertime, outside is where I really want to be, whether it's in my garden doing battle with the weeds, or going for a nice, leisurely walk. I'm Mindy Rattner. We are going to head outdoors with music from Mavlast by Bedřich Smetana, a collection of six tone poems. This one's called From Bohemia's Woods and Fields. That's where we're going in about a half hour's time. A Village Dance by Claude Champagne.

The Danse Villageoise by Claude Champagne. Yoav Talmi conducted the Quebec Symphony. I'm Mindy Rantner. I'm glad to have your company for classical music on this 22nd of May, the beginning of a long holiday weekend. Music by Florence Price on the way in the course of the hour. Zdeněk Makal conducts the Milwaukee Symphony in some Smetana. And ballet music by Dmitri Shostakovich on the way later in the hour. Speaking of dance music, nothing like going out for a spin around the floor on a Saturday night, and from Aaron Copland's Ballet Rodeo, this is Saturday Night Waltz.

There may not be a bow or a curtsy after the Saturday night waltz, but maybe there's a long gaze. Who knows? Music from Aaron Copland's Ballet Rodeo, Andrew Litton, and the Colorado Symphony Orchestra. And trumpeter Allison Balsam has made a recording of a trumpet concerto by Giuseppe Tartini, arranged by John Wallace and Simon Wright. She's backed up by Jonathan Morton and the Scottish Ensemble.

Trumpeter Alison Balsam with Jonathan Morton and the Scottish Ensemble. Together they recorded that trumpet concerto by Giuseppe Tartini. Some music for strings on the way in a moment.

From the String Quartet, number 2 by Florence Price. This movement is the Andante Cantabile. Here, the Sphinx Virtuosi.

Such beautiful, peaceful music by Florence Price, the Andante Cantabile from her second string quartet from 1935. That arrangement for string orchestra, a recording by the Sphinx Virtuosi. And we have all the players from the Milwaukee Symphony with conductor Zdeněk Makal. This is one of the six tone poems that constitute a collection called Mavlast by Bedřich Smetana. This is From Bohemia's Woods and Fields.

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Well, that was rather a nice excursion. From Bohemia's Woods and Fields, it comes from Mavlast, a collection of six tone poems by Bedřich Smetana. Zdeněk Makal conducted the Milwaukee Symphony.

0: pretty boisterous there at the end. The Ballet Suite No. 1 by Dmitri Shostakovich. 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
2: Daniel Hope's mother worked for violinist Yehudi Menuhin, so he grew up in the midst of world-famous musicians, people like cellist Mstislav Rostropovich and sitar player Ravi Shankar. He was so smitten by the experience that by the age of 4, he'd already decided on a career in music for himself. 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

His name was Manuel Gómez Carrillo. He was from Argentina and very important in that country's musical life as a composer, an ethnomusicologist, and a teacher. He collected many Argentinian folk songs, and they really influenced the way he wrote. His Fiesta Criolla is a work for orchestra inspired by something that he'd written earlier for piano, and we have it coming up this hour. I'm Mindy Rantner. Joanne Polk plays Amy Beach on a Friday. This is Dance of the Flowers.

The color is so delicate and the fragrance so lovely. Dance of the Flowers by Amy Beach, played by Joanne Polk. It's always nice to have your company for classical music. I'm Mindy Rantner. I'm glad we could get together on this 22nd of May, the beginning of a long holiday weekend for a lot of people. And the unofficial beginning, I suppose, of summer. We have Deep Summer Music by American composer Libby Larson coming up in the course of the hour. And Dame Mitsuko Uchida plays a piano sonata by Franz Schubert. From Tchaikovsky's opera Mazeppa, here's A.G. Owe and the Minnesota Orchestra with The Gopak.

The Gopak from Mazeppa by Tchaikovsky, AGOA, and the Minnesota Orchestra bringing it our way. This next music is by a composer from Argentina. He was Manuel Gomez Carrillo. He was also an ethnomusicologist, and the melodies he collected influenced his writing. A good example, the Fiesta Criolla, which he wrote in 1941.

Manuel Gomez Carrillo taking us to his native Argentina with the Fiesta Criolla. Gabriel Castagna conducted the Württemberg Philharmonic of Reutlingen. Music for Just One Player coming up in a moment.

Dame Mitsuko Uchida is one of the foremost pianists of our time. She loves to play Mozart, Schumann, and Beethoven, and Schubert's music is also in her wheelhouse. This is her recording of Schubert's A major piano sonata.

Dame Mitsuko Uchida playing Schubert for us on a Friday, the A major piano sonata. She has some events lined up for January. Three performances at the Walt Disney Concert Hall in Los Angeles. Well, June 1st marks the beginning of meteorological summer. So here's some deep summer music by Libby Larson.

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really warms things up. Deep Summer Music by American composer Libby Larson. The Colorado Symphony Orchestra was conducted by Maren Alsop.

And some Dvorak should hit the spot on this Friday as we anticipate a long holiday weekend. This is his Carnival Overture.

0: Krauser for sure, The Carnival Overture by Antonín Dvořák. Zubin Mehta conducted the New York Philharmonic. I'm Mindy Rantner.
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This is America 250, the American Experience on WSHU Public Radio. I'm Emily Boyer. This weekly program explores music that resonates with our country's history. And today we are honoring Memorial Day by featuring music to remember fallen service members. You'll hear a moving orchestral piece written following World War II to remember African-American soldiers, and a look back to the American Civil War with variations on a song about longing for those fighting to return home. We'll begin with Adagio for Strings by American composer Samuel Barber, a musical elegy that many turn to in moments of remembrance. This arrangement is performed by Canadian Brass.